0: understanding of the difficulty. Let's continue to get to know it.
1: So starting in Le Bourg-d'Oisans, just listen to this, Brent. They tackle the Col de Croix-de-Fer, the Telegraph, the Galibier, the Col de Sorin before traversing over to another finish in Alpe d'Huez. That, Brent, that's insane.
2: Come on. Yeah, it is absolutely beastly, as Bob said. There's this profile. The Croix-de-Fer has known for those undulating up and down with steep sections. Telegraph and Galibier is essentially one climb of over 30 kilometers long, Col de Sorin, and then they're actually back down to the last few kilometers of yesterday's finish, the final few switchbacks up to Alpe d'Huez.
3: Well, we're looking at the leaders here at the moment. We've just started the climb of the Croix de Fer, and I've always hated this climb. It always goes narrow. There's usually crowds at the top in great number. We climbed to nearly 7,000 feet from 4,000 feet elevation. It's a toughie. It's being climbed for the 22nd time. The last time we went up was in 2022. There's the breakaway. That's the King of the Mountain situation. 1 point between Pogacar and Carapaz. Far from safe in the polka dot jersey today, but at least he finally got his hands on it after a lot of effort. 20 points. It's an all-category time climb, so the big points on score all day today. And the breakaway for you, Steinhauser, is the rider in the pink jersey at the front there. He's in here again. EF Education First, Easy Post have had a very active Tour de France, and now they've got the King of the Mountain. Now this is a move. They were working very hard when we caught sight of them with the Visma team, and they've launched Mateo Jurgensen onto the attack, Bob. There's all the leaders for you, Bob.
4: Ayuso, Carapaz.

0: Let's have a look at the results of the climb of the all category Croix de Fer. Carapaz gets 20 points. Parampont won't let him run yet, though. 15, Piganzoli 12. And no sign of the yellow jersey, who's was right up behind him, but now in the overall, Carapaz, Parampont, Pogacar has 21 points advantage for Carapaz over yellow. And Evenepoel there in fourth, and Martinez in fifth. Still a battle, but Carapaz has got a little bit of a opening of the gap there.
1: 12 points to the better between himself and Parampontra. Here comes Mads Pedersen, leaving the gruppetto of sprinters, catching the peloton with Tadej Pogacar amongst the other top 10 contenders, leaving them behind on the climb, a HC climb, a minute disadvantage, and wipe that out in a few miles of descending.
0: Yeah.
1: What a beastly ride for 25 points. I'd just give him the green jersey now. That's insane.
0: This is the sprint standings. We've got 502 now. Philipsen behind, but literally behind by over 7 minutes on the course. And Gamay is with him, but Max Kanter also, and Coy. So his nearest challengers are way off the back of the race today. He knows that 25 points, followed by 20 for second place. That should do it, and tomorrow will be a wonderful day on the Champs-Élysées. He's on his radio now talking to the team car. And as you can see, the points go down to 15th place there.
1: Well, here's that sprint now. Mads Pedersen taking it out. 100 meters to go. Nobody's going to contest this. No way.
0: No, they recognize the champion, and that's a gentleman's agreement, I think. They're not going to do anything for themselves by stopping him getting the win. Well done, Mads Pedersen. Boy, there's a hard way to win the green jersey. He found it.
1: Gives him another sprint win in intermediate sprints. Not far behind.
0: Chasing the record of Peter Sagan.
1: Yeah, not far behind now. So very impressive riding throughout this tour.
0: We're looking down here on the start now of the climbs as we start to climb up now. As we climb the Col de Telegraph, climb two of the four climbs. This is a stepping stone, let's face it, to the giant Col de Glibier, which carries an extra major time on the top. Now it looks as though Mateus Jorgensen has dropped back there, Bob.
1: Mateo Jorgensen would be hoping to have a little bit better day today, but he's done all the work on the front throughout the stage so far. And passing the baton to Bruno Amorai at the front. Sepp Kuss and Davide Piganzoli hoping they have enough of an advantage to give themselves a chance for the stage win.
0: And this is also the end of the attacking day for Mads Pedersen, but what a day he has had. He reached the leaders, he won the sprint, that's what he wanted, and now he's going to cruise as best he can. These are the leaders. Carapaz sealing his King of the Mountains as he goes along. Piganzoli is riding in the defense of Sepp Kuss, the American, who is looking to try and win this stage today. And he's in that group of nine riders. Currently, there's three riders chasing, but they've been dropped from the front group. 2 minutes, 5 seconds. Pedersen has dropped back now. The yellow jersey group of Pogacar is at 4:20 at the moment, but the highest point of the tour is just ahead. Now this is the overall standings in the King of the Mountains after the last climb of the Col de Croix de Fer. As in fact Healy moves over to let Carapaz dance to the mountain. The others have got no real reason to actually chase Carapaz. These are the points available. He's looking for 10 points as he comes around the corner. He gets them. Very valuable 10 points. He's becoming unassailable in that King of the Mountains competition. Well, we have just started the climb in the Tour de France on its penultimate day in the Alps here today. 17.7 kilometers in length, that's over 10 miles. We have an elevation gain of over 4,000 feet, taking us up to the best part of 9,000 feet above sea level. This is the big one for the Tour de France today. And this is the King of the Mountain standings at the moment. Carapaz having a great day. He's conquered the first big outside category climb and the last one of the Col de Telegraph. He leads the competition now pretty clearly, but he's not safe yet. He gets 20 points for this one. HC means outside category. It's higher than anything else in the Tour de France. And it also carries an extra €5,000 for the first man over the top. Well, we're

0: Just seeing an attack here that's gone off up the road, Bob, and this is an interesting move. This is one Ayuso. Is he being dropped?
1: Ayuso by himself at the moment. Carapaz was, I believe, at the front with the three riders that were with him. Yes, it's White Ayuso struggling.
0: Wow.
1: He's not far behind, and it's still a ways to the top, but 1.4K, but Ayuso, tremendous descender himself, could get back on terms, but that's not a good indication that he has the legs to win today's stage or even stay off the front before the GC battle commences on the final climb. I'm very surprised to see that by Ayuso.
0: Yeah, the man with the big engine has got to the front. He's tapping out the message now. He's used all his teammates, but he wants to also help the man behind him then, the white jersey, which is his teammate, Isaac Del Toro. He said so openly in our interview. You may have heard it. We replayed it moments ago. And he's now in a position. That group has suddenly been swept away within a kilometer of the top of the Col de Glibier. And it is not the ending of the days of the climbs. He has absolutely broken this with this incessant speed. He's at 2 kilometers, where we are about to sprint out the top of the climb. That's how far ahead these leaders are, and that's what they're looking to close down. Carapaz on a mission now.
1: Carapaz looking for the 20. He's about to get that. That'll give him an unassailable lead. But now that Tadej Pogacar's at the front, it looked for certain the breakaway would contest it. But now that has gone out the window. Tadej going so far from the finish line. And if the course suits anybody, from the top of the Galibier to the bottom of the Col de Sorin, the last climb of today, in the top 15 riders on the road, it certainly, Tadej Pogacar must be considered the strongest of those. And so 5 minutes and 30 seconds almost when Tadej Pogacar went to the front after running out of teammates. Now it's probably going to be closer to about 4.5 minutes, maybe just inside of 5 minutes at the top of the Col de Galibier. Highest point of the Tour de France, most consistent climber, most aggressive climber, most certainly the man from Ecuador, the king of the mountains, Richard Carapaz. Stage winner already, and now continues to consolidate his lead. A couple of 100 meters from clinching that, or even less than that, maybe just about 50. There it is, the top of the Galibier goes the way of Richard Carapaz. Great riding by the Ecuadorian. Ayuso not so far behind that he couldn't catch in the next couple of switchbacks before the descent. And oh wow, Del Toro down the line of riders. So just Remco Evenepoel and Paul Sexas managing Tadej Pogacar's tempo. It looks like Del Toro is struggling a little bit. Let's see if Tadej doesn't ease up a bit, help his young stalwart teammate and companion on the open road in the best young rider's jersey stay on the wheels, ease up just a little bit, at least over the top of this. The final climb might be a completely different story if Tadej Pogacar does not have Del Toro in this group. Then he would just race against Evenepoel and Sexas to the finish line and might be able to catch the breakaway.
0: This is the result of the Col de Glibier. 20 points for Carapaz, that's enough. Seb Kuss gone over in an excellent second place. Riccatello, the young debutant from the USA, over the top of that climb, the highest climb in the race, in fourth. That is an outstanding achievement by him.
1: He is having a tough descent, climbing well, but a long ways behind the four riders he was just with at the top. There are some vehicles between, and Matthew at 14 seconds. This is that straighter, wider highway than the initial parts of the descent, but it's a big headwind at this point. So Matthew has got his work cut out for him to get back to the group he was on. It's so heartbreaking to get dropped on a descent when you've worked so hard on the climb for Riccatello.
0: Looking down on the riders here, the pressure's on. This is the yellow jersey group, paced at 3:42. We're starting to react to the situation, but we're now only 800 meters before we start the last climb of the day. These riders are on it up at the front. And you've just seen a beautiful shot of the Chambon Dam down there, which stretches for an awful long way alongside the left shoulders of these riders today. These are the leaders, and there's a real chance they might see it to the end.
1: 3:40, so it's going to be pretty close to the finish line. All four very strong climbers. Jai Hindley, a tremendous climber, stage winner in the Tour, winner of the Tour of Italy in his career, hasn't been doing very much pacemaking at all, so I'm sure he's said to the riders with him, Carapaz, Kuss, and Ayuso, hey, my teammate is in second in the overall. I'm not compelled to do any work whatsoever.
0: Well, it's all happening on the climb now. We've just got two left of the group at the moment. Jai Hindley in front of us, the Australian. He started the move. This is how it came. And Juan Ayuso was the one that suffered most on this attack.
1: Ayuso going early, maybe a little bit of a bluff in all honesty. Hindley seeing a bit of daylight and just going straight past. Then a reaction coming from Sepp Kuss, the quickest to respond. Got back to Hindley, and then he went. And Hindley has been able to cover that. The last time we saw, it was big differences between those two and Richard Carapaz. So Carapaz starting to struggle, and that's understandable considering what he's done in the last couple of days. When we got back to the Alps, he's been on the attack for KOM points. Stage wins, he got that. He got the King of the Mountains, and now struggling, paying for all of the efforts he's made in the last few days of the tour.
0: But his prize awaits in Paris tomorrow. The Americans are trying to get a stage win, and that would be a first. Sepp Kuss is now moving clear. He's looking back at Hindley. He's sensing Hindley's got it. Is this going to be the elusive American stage victory we've been looking for? Sepp Kuss is going to push on. We're on the last climb, and then we have to go through Alpe d'Huez. Well, the battle of the Col de Sirene continues, but Sepp Kuss has now been joined by two riders at the front. Juan Ayuso is still trying to chase. Nine riders in the yellow jersey group, and there you can see the spread.
1: Big difference in the tactics in the chase group. This is now the teammates of Paul Sexas from Decathlon. Nicolas Prodhomme doing a massive turn on the front. Matthew Riccitiello, even though he was dropped, he can still have a good stage if he has the legs to lead Paul Sexas up to what looks like an inevitable attack on Isaac Del Toro to try to get back into the white jersey for the 19-year-old French rider from the Decathlon squad. He's third wheel at the moment. Look for Paul Sexas to have a great climb.
0: And now picked up by Carapaz and also Jai Hindley here. Sepp Kuss has got company on the climb. Don't think he'd be too worried about that because there's three of them now going against the chasers here. But Sepp doesn't, he's a very deceptive bike rider. You don't actually know when Sepp is in trouble physically. He's looking good now. And I am hearing there's an attack at the front, and it's Sepp Kuss. Sepp Kuss has launched an attack. Carapaz in trouble, and he's moving clear of Hindley as well.
1: Just 2 miles of climbing left for Sepp Kuss. If he can have a minute or so, maybe even 30 seconds at the top, he could win the stage still. So Sepp Kuss in full cry at the front. Jai Hindley trying to do damage control, and Richard Carapaz having a tough moment. 15 more points for Richard Carapaz. Not that he needs them. And now the disadvantage, 18 seconds, and all going in the favor of Sepp Kuss from here to the finish line. A lot of love.
0: Oh, what happened?
1: No. That's right outside of the tunnel.
0: Well, he's digging in, but he's been down. And
1: yeah.
0: The cameras came back to him as he left that tunnel. Let's have a look. He crashed as he left the tunnel.
1: Very technical descent coming into Alpe d'Huez. A very dark tunnel also, and I thought that might be problematic when I rode it. So Sepp Kuss back up before he got caught. That's an absolute miracle.
0: This is a nail biter now for the American. We've wandered away from the village now as we snake our way down to the climb that takes you back to the finishing line. And I'm afraid it's uphill again, but it's not counting.
1: No.
0: Thank heavens that netting has been put up there. He's up again, and Carapaz has caught him this time. Carapaz is flying this time. That is unbelievable. This. Now the warnings are going out on race radio to warn of this slippery turn. He sat on the wall. The net has saved him going over. Thank heavens that net was there.
1: Well, I don't think he touched the net, actually. He saved himself
0: there. I think he rubbed against that.
1: Sepp Kuss, either way, he saved what could have been an absolute disaster. Let's see if he can't collect himself. He's fallen twice in the last couple of kilometers, and it's 5K still to go. A lot of it downhill, but then there's still some climbing left. But now Richard Carapaz has got a 10-second advantage. This is the 5K to go banner, couple of twists and turns, and this is going to be a difficult climb to the finish. And by the way, Tadej Pogačar is only a minute behind the two leaders.
0: Now this is the bend, Bob. He just went straight on. He skimmed down the wall, sat on the wall, rattle the cage.

0: he's ignored these crashes. He's just sorted his bike and he's got straight back on. Evenepoel's applied the pressure. I don't think there's anything left. Pogacar taps him on the back and says, look, let's go, let's go. He's looked after him all of the way. He wants him to get that white jersey tomorrow in Paris. He's done his job. And at the same time, he's winning the Tour de France. That's how incredible Tadej Pogacar is.
1: I don't think Sexas is too far behind Del Toro at the moment. And Del Toro seems to be in trouble. Evenepoel a little bit stronger in these last couple of turns before the finish line.
0: Evenepoel is racing for second place if he can get it. This is Evenepoel through the 2 kilometer marker. And still looking after the man in white. There's a lot of thanks to be given to Tadej Pogacar for the way he's looked after his team. This is repayment for the way the team has helped Tadej Pogacar over 3 weeks, helping win the Tour de France. And make no mistake about it, he's just got across the line in Paris to win.
1: He's at Del Toro in a pitched battle with Paul Sexas for the last spot in the podium and the white jersey. Richard Carapaz out of the saddle. Oh. What a wild day it's been, and a wild ride through the Alps for Carapaz. Going on hunt, the hunt for polka dot points, got all of those so far today, and it looks like he's gonna win the stage also. What a shame for Sepp Kuss, who crashed in the last descent of the entire Tour de France.
0: Well, the moment is going to be another great one for Richard Carapaz, and a very sad one here for the bloodied Sepp Kuss. His elbow popping a little bit there. Two crashes on the way down. He just pulled his bike up, shrugged his shoulders and got on with the job. But on the second one, Carapaz got by him. The crowd, enormous as ever now. They let them all out on the top of the Alp. They kept them off the Col de Sirene because of the narrowness of the road. But now they're bringing home Richard Carapaz.
1: Last kilometer to a second stage win for the president of Ecuador. Don't think he'd be easy to beat if he ran for political office in the months or years to come. We'll see what the future holds for Richard Carapaz, but in the last kilometer, it holds another stage win. Evenepoel not that far, only 10 seconds behind Sepp Kuss at the moment. Sepp Kuss might not be that easy to hold on to second place on the stage.
0: Well, that's what I'm worried about, because there he is, and Evenepoel is charging up behind Sepp Kuss. He doesn't deserve to be caught, but he's seen him, he's looked over his shoulder, he's going to dig deep. 800 meters to the finishing line. Evenepoel puts his head down. He thinks, I can make it, I can make it. Sepp Kuss has seen him coming. He says, will you make it? He's going to keep going.
1: Well, it does flatten out a little bit before the finish, so that swings the advantage to Evenepoel, who's such a great time trialist. Nobody's catching this man, though.
0: Yeah, the magic corner. He swings into the home straight. Second time a winning straight for him in this Tour de France. Third time in history, winning Orsier-Merlet. And now he's going to win in Alpe d'Huez. He's won every mountain climb today except one, but he's won the King of the Mountains. And in moments' time, he's going to have won his second stage of this year's Tour de France. He still has the legs to sprint up, which is quite a nasty little drag to the line. It's caused many inches in it decisions amongst racers coming up here. Wise to check over, but I'm afraid Sepp Kuss is not going to catch him now. Time for the salute, up for the shirt, hands in the air, and another great victory for Richard Carapaz, and indeed for the American team, EF Education First Easy Post.
1: Sepp Kuss about to get caught by Remco Evenepoel. Oh no! Let's see if Evenepoel tries to sprint it for second place and the time bonuses. Doesn't need that in front of Isaac Del Toro, but he's going to give it a go anyways.
0: No, Evenepoel, there's no presence in the Tour de France. Evenepoel has chased him, caught him. You can see the distraughtness on the face of Sepp Kuss, robbed of the victory today. Evenepoel gets it. Sepp Kuss crosses the line, 30 seconds back in third place. And look at this, out of the debris, from the back of the race comes the yellow jersey, still carrying his teammate, nursing him, dragging him in. This is the leader of the Tour de France, helping others stay with him to get a podium place in Paris. He talks to him, he pats him on the head. In Paris, he says, you've done it, you've done it, you're with me.
1: Sexas not in the frame yet, so third on the podium.
0: This has been a victory
1: best young rider. Oh! There comes Lenny.

0: Martinez. They better be a little bit careful. Okay, they made it. Lenny Martinez almost catching them.
1: Second time we've seen this in the last three stages. He is first on the stage, 26 seconds ahead of Remco Evenepoel. Remco also second overall. Sepp Kuss coming in third, and the overall leader, Tadej Pogačar, just a little over a minute behind alongside his teammate, who happens to be in third place overall, Isaac Del Toro. Richard Carapaz persevered today in the climb up Alpe d'Huez, his second win in 3 days. If the lead looks large, it's actually massive, the largest he's ever had, heading into Paris, where he will claim his fifth overall win tomorrow. Remco Evenepoel, it'll be his best finish in second. Tadej Pogačar in the usual spot at this time after a stage. 70th career yellow jersey for him, 16th of this tour alone. Polka dots look like this. Tadej owned it for a couple of weeks. Carapaz barely took it away yesterday and then ran away with it today with aggressive riding from the start. In the polka dots, been a change here recently, and Richard Carapaz took it away from Tadej Pogačar. He led by 1 point to start the day. He now leads by 56, and those polka dots are his. Picked up a minute and 50 seconds today on his nearest competitor. This was awfully tight for a long time, but it's not tight anymore. From the King of the Mountains, we go to the top young rider. You've heard the name, Isaac Del Toro, receiving many assists along the way from the overall leader, Tadej Pogačar. Green jersey, Mads Pedersen. He has been the story from the start, been in green, and his lead has gotten bigger here as this week has gotten closer to Paris. He's won this award in the other two Grand Tours, Vuelta and the Giro, and now you can say he's also done it in the Tour de France.
2: Mads Pedersen, de l'équipe d'Altrek. Regardez

0: It's a 4-5-1, but France are so dangerous in these wide areas. Now you've got Mbappe coming out to get space. You've got players running everywhere.
1: Mbappe!
0: So much comfortability in that, and the structure breaks down just on that turnover there. And Olise just pops it back to Mbappe. But the key is he stays on the move. He doesn't stay wide out of the action. Comes inside to be in a dangerous position. And by the way, that's his weaker foot. Left foot just absolutely rips that one to the back post. Takes the net, takes the camera, and just goes straight past Ahmed Basel. Look at that ball and the trajectory. Just the power is too much for the right hand of Ahmed Basel.
1: Outlet forward for Algeria. Right up the gut. What a ball that is. Messi on the turn. Options either side. Lionel Messi! There's your goal! There's more history! There's the magic man again!
0: Little box midfield, no problem. Find Messi there, running at your back line. Good luck. Cuts onto the left foot. Still has a lot to do from outside the box. And he picks out that top corner. Zidane gets a touch on it. But he doesn't stop that. Has two hands on it. Could be stronger with those two, but he gets shielded by a defender in front. And it's Lionel Messi. Mbappe with two, Haaland with two, and now Messi's on the board.
2: This tournament so far, and look at the green space he was able to run into. Julian Quiñones, and oh, that's how to do it! Mexican magnificence! For his third goal at this World Cup.
3: Well, it's to perfection. The timing of the run is perfect and the finish is to match, and it is over the right fullback Franco. He's pressed in, he's left that space. Just the weight of the pass, the measure, his teammates are asking for it. There is no chance. He's seen this before, he's done this.
4: They've got to make it more intricate how they did before to try and get in the
5: back. Oh, it's a good run, a really good run. Surely it's equalizer.
4: Well, the journalists next to us are going crazy. They're jumping up and down, they're enjoying it, and rightly so. Look at the skill and look at the composure. And then that deft little touch just to skip off the surface and go into the back of net. I said they need to make a run in behind, but look at the technique, look at the awareness. Bodies have gone down, he's not going to take another touch, he doesn't need to. And that little delightful chip just over the top. What a moment, what a goal.
5: Finally, South Korea have made one of their chances count. They've had multiple opportunities. Each one has gone begging for various reasons.
6: Dembele to Mbappe. Step over from Mbappe. Still Mbappe! 1-0 France! And Mbappe becomes the all-time leading goal scorer in knockout matches in the World Cup final. And France score in New Jersey. Absolutely brilliant from Kylian Mbappe. 17 goals in the World Cup, 5 in this competition. Individual brilliance.
7: Wow, I mean, it's just too good, Fledge. Short and sharp, the boys combining for the short corner. Quick little 1-2, that step over, shifts, forget about it. Just that little touch there takes it away from Gyökeres. Just passes it into the corner. I mean, that is pure class from a world-class player.
6: That's the goal a superstar scores. Biggest stage, biggest moments.
8: At club level, and of course, Michael Olise and Eber Etiezer are both former Crystal Palace players as well. Here's Declan Rice to step in and win it back for England and hit the shot and score a great goal.
6: England captain delivers after 2 minutes in Miami. It's Declan Rice, cold as ice. England lead 1-0.
7: Well, it's just a poor ball from Doué. Declan Rice does brilliant, picks it off. And Declan Rice turns into Harry Kane, captain, What a finish. Absolutely no chance from Mannion in goal. But what a strike from Declan Rice, playing a little bit deeper. What a goal. What a start to this game.
9: Absolutely unstoppable from Arsenal's Declan Rice. All Maniac could do is watch the ball go past him. It's the eighth time he's scored in an England shirt, the first time he's scored in this World Cup.
1: Look at how Vassal's giving up the entire right side of his goal. Tillman! It's in! Malik Tillman! 2-0 United States!
10: Tillman delivers for the United States. Make the keeper work. And boy, does he. Intense focus, lines up for power, and just bangs it right past Vasya. Watch the movement on this ball. He hits it right through the middle, so it's dipping with pace. He can only get a hand to it, and it's not enough. Look at that. Malik Tillman, pure brilliance when his country needed him most. Down a man, but up two goals. 2-0, United States.
2: Younger players coming through. Salah kept it on the ground. Assur, let's rip! Oh my goodness! Wonderful strike! Imam Assur! Egypt in the lead against Belgium!
11: He's capable of this, and it's really well worked. Belgium just sitting off a fraction. Meunier stepping backwards, thinking he's going to go in behind, and that buys him the space, and from 22 yards, still got a lot to do, but it's a wonderful strike. It needs to be to beat Courtois, and he hammers it home. Courtois, no chance. A fantastic start for Egypt.
2: And you're looking at a man who has just scored.
7: Cup has been nuts.
9: Here's Bellingham. Or England in, Jude Bellingham for England, saved by Mpassi. Another heroic moment for the DR Congo goalkeeper, Harry Kane. Still Harry Kane, oh my word! Majestic Harry Kane, unbelievable! England lead 2-1. Arise, Sir Harry. He's just done the business for England big time.
7: Oh, who else? King Harry. I'll tell you what, Fletch, this finish gets it out of his feet, shift, bang.
9: What a goal!
7: What a brilliant goal. Just waiting for the moment, bodies around him. He always delivers, Harry Kane. Just needs a tiny little space. Absolutely no chance for Mpassi, who's been fabulous.
9: Here's the very experienced captain of Sweden, Victor Lindelof. Elanga shot! Oh, brilliant! Wonderful goal from Anthony Elanga to light up this stadium. That's 2-2 for the Newcastle winger, and both of them outstanding goals.
7: Brilliant finish from Anthony Elanga. Comes inside, runners weaker left. Pick that out, Fletch. Oh. That's as good a finish as you'll get. He's been brilliant. That's what we said, get it to him and get out the way. Let him go create. He's got one thing on his mind, Fletch. What a fabulous finish. I think Suzuki thinks one of his defenders is going to head it.
12: Ismail Assar with his third goal of this World Cup. Oh, that's a hit! He's only just come on! He scored an absolute stunner. Have a bit of that from Pap Gay. Senegal's World Cup hopes.
13: Now talk about instant impact. Talk about substitutions having an effect on the game. Going and stamping your authority in the game. It's exactly what Pap Gay does. The left foot just opens it up, and we know he's got an outstanding left foot, but this will be the best view. Goalkeeper, absolutely no chance. Doesn't matter who's in goal. Wonderful finish. And Senegal so close to getting to the point of where they hope they would be.
14: That could be costly, the way France can counter. Is Mbappe pulled by Ostergaard? Play on, says the referee, because France still have it with Dembele. He's going to try his luck again. He's going to score again. Dembele at the double.

0: Watch Mbappe's run around, holds the defender. Dembele, first time on his right foot, this time inside of the left, into the far corner. Nothing Celtic can do. Two goals for that man and 2-0 to France.
1: Freeman, Weah, Freeman, Gio Reyna. Gio Reyna!

0: This might be one of the best back-to-front team goals this country and this team has ever put together. This was a 20-plus pass sequence from back to front, side to side. And you think, are they just going to see the game out? Well, they're going to see it out with an exclamation point. Gio Reyna outside of the boot. Far post. Bends it around heel. Just a sensational goal from Gio Reyna. And the nightcap. The Americans are here.
1: Schelderup's been brilliant since he came on. Haaland, he wants another one. He's got another one. How about that? Extraordinary. Just phenomenal.
2: It is such a joy to watch this man work, Ian. Takes the touch, gets it out of his feet. Gabriel slightly opens his legs. It's the only opening he needs. Sorry, it's Danilo there. Low, hard, on the ground, skipping past the helpless Alisson. Another massive moment for that man. Norway is surely going through now.
1: Touch 26 for Haaland.
0: Medawike had to run, and that's not going to be a foul.
3: Kane knocked away from behind. Odegaard on the ball. Haaland with four white shirts around him in that moment. Schelderup on Konsa. Schelderup. He'll fire to Konsa. Dead! It's in off the post. Andreas Schelderup. A bolt of lightning out of the clear Florida sky to give Norway the lead.
0: We'll see a situation potentially similar to Egypt-Argentina, which this would initiate the attacking phase, and this goal would potentially come back. But it won't take away that finish. Oh, my goodness! The 22-year-old just bangs it in the top corner. Just his second start of the tournament. And he means that. That's top corner in off the far post. The Norwegian broadcaster to our right, we're jumping for joy.
4: Sweeps it on. Watkins has gone up with Mikano, who's been like a machine since he came on. But look at Bellingham. Bellingham wins it back. Lacroix back there for France. Bellingham with a step over. Bellingham with a cutback. Bellingham's going to win it surely. Bellingham! 6-4! 10 goals in the game! And England's number 10 decides it. What a match! Jude Bellingham becomes the first English player to score 7 goals in a World Cup. What a moment and what a goal.
1: I'll tell you what, a little step over there. How about that for a little chop? Leaves the quarter for dead. Composure. My word, what a goal that is from Jude Bellingham. That sums him up in a nutshell. Hard running, a bit of skill, a bit of flair, and grabs the moment as good as anyone.
4: How appropriate, Owen, that England's best player in the World Cup puts the exclamation point.
3: Messi on Spence, trying to find space for that left foot into the middle. Enzo Fernandez!

denied just seconds before this. Gets the ball at the top of the box. Is Messi onside? Oh, it's tight. It looks like he is. And he picks up another assist, but attracts two bodies. And Anderson comes over, but that leaves Enzo Fernandez free at the top of the box. Messi attracts three. There's got to be somebody open, but you still need the finish. How about that, Enzo Fernandez? His second goal of this World Cup, and it's a beauty. Just bending.

0: from Jordan Pickford.
1: Punching it into his own goal. It well was well hit, though. Well, Mbappe has another one out of nowhere. 3-1. Some response from France.
2: Again, Olise at the heart of it, dribbling through. Mbappe knows exactly what he wants to do when he turns here. Little bend on it, laces through the ball over the outstretched arms of Edouard Mendy. And what a fantastic goal. This game really came to life here in the last few minutes.
1: And it means Mbappe's now out on his own.
3: Country and first former Soviet Republic other than Russia and Ukraine to reach a World Cup. One of four teams making their bow at the tournament. And that's a good try. Oh, it's sensational.
4: This is excellent. It looks like it's a missed play right here, but just a touch through. Shomurodov does exactly what he is known to do, score goals, and he takes advantage of Mpassi getting caught between two worlds. He steps off of his line, comes out 4 or 5 yards, and it's, I've come too far. Shomurodov recognizes it, and such a well-placed touch, finding the far post upper V. This is so difficult to do, but just a class, a bit of class there.
5: Odegaard, Nusa in a little bit of space. Nusa going for the back post! Oh, what a fabulous idea! Antonio Nusa opens a scoring for Norway!
6: They're patient, they get the ball wide. I said, give it to good players in wide areas. He shifts inside with his right foot, and he just curls that. Watch this as an angle. Look at his body shape. Dipping in, swerving into that far corner. What a wonderful bit of technique and ability and focus. Look at the focus on the ball. He's already peeling away. He knows it's in. As soon as he's curled it, he knows he's running away to celebrate.
1: Free advantage here. Providence into the box. Cut off.
5: It's well defended that time. They have two players.
1: Duvern won it. Quick shot taken. Oh. What a goal! Isidore! Haiti leads again.
5: The ball is just coughed up. They commit numbers. Is that ball right there? Really well defended. But then the desire to get there first, win it back. And my goodness, just look at this. No one actually steps to Isidore. He gets one touch out from underneath him, knows exactly where that ball is going, and just gets all of it to that top corner. What a fantastic strike to put Haiti up once again. What a look that is. My goodness, nothing that Bono could do. What a game we have had so far, JP.
1: It's only half a game so far.
5: Exactly.
3: Might that change here? That's a lovely piece of skill. What about the hit? Oh! It's a cracker! Brilliant from Alair Begovic.
4: Well, this is just brilliant. Once again, right out of a match break. Just grabbing the ball at the top of the 18 and dancing across the entirety of the midfield and the defensive line. And that is a perfect pitch as no one steps up and out. He's able to look up, look at the ball, and get exactly where he wants it. He drives this one home, and there is nothing that Abunada can do about this one. Ale Begovic just...
7: Victor Lindelof taking route one, trying to find Isak. He might be able to get a touch here. Parried away initially. It's Viktor Gyökeres, and it's cleared off the line. Still a chance available here for Sweden. That's in! What a strike! And what a start for the Swedes! And it's Yasin Ayari!
8: It's about the striker, the two strikers. I want you to watch the movement of Alexander Isak. He gets himself back onside, and now he's able to exploit that space behind. But watch Gyökeres. He's not far behind his striking partner, and as a result, he's able to be in the right position to get a strike off. But this is just quality. An absolute peach of a finish from Yasin.

0: seeing Ayari just clean things up from distance, just puts his laces through it. Enough power, enough pace. Nothing Shamak and Gold can do to deny the man wearing the number 18 shirt to give his side an early lead in this match.
1: Alvarez! Oh! That is a wondrous goal! Argentina, do it again!
2: Well, you're starting to wonder if the breakthrough would ever come. And as Alvarez takes a touch inside on his right foot, look at this from behind. Sits up perfectly for him. Absolutely inch perfect in the top corner. Kubel, who's done absolutely nothing wrong. No chance. What a goal. Pandemonium here in Kansas City.
3: Semedo trying to reset quickly and trying to catch Argentina napping. McAllister can't make the play. Lopez Cabral! It's incredible! It's remarkable! It's almost unbelievable! It's Cape Verde for a second time tonight, tying the game!
4: When the ball comes back to him, you're going to see everybody's converging now centrally. Has one thing in his mind, takes it on the right foot. He has so much to do from there. Oh my gosh! As soon as that leaves his foot, he knows it. It's perfect, truly perfect. That's top corner. I love this game, man. I just love it. What you think is going to happen doesn't always happen. The underdog rises again against all odds. Are you kidding?

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1: Get out.
2: Dave, I got your name tap. Dude, Tina?
3: You like messy, bro?

Live from Asmar, this is RTV English News Broadcast for Sunday evening, July 26. The time is exactly 10:30 p.m. Good evening to you, and let's begin with the top stories. Orota College of Medicine and Health Science graduates 114 students. Annual Conference of Society of Eritrean Earth Science and Mining Engineering conducted. UN's Guterres pledged help for Syrian reconstruction. And 32 civilians killed in Eastern Democratic Republic of Congo attacks. Thank you for joining us. Proceeding with our full report. Orota College of Medicine and Health Science, in its fifth commencement yesterday, 25th July, has conferred postgraduate clinical specialist degrees, first degrees, and diplomas to 114 graduates, including 60% female students. Academic fields of study for the postgraduate include pathology, pediatrics and child health, radiology and medicine imaging, obstetrics and gynecology, general surgery and internal medicine. Academic fields for first degree include doctors of medicine, anesthesia nursing, midwife nursing, adult health nursing, emergency and critical care nursing, ophthalmic nursing, and clinical laboratory, while medical laboratory technician and dental therapy for diploma program. The guest of honor, Ms. Amina Narhashen, Minister of Health, said that with the substantial investments the government is making in the health sector, human resource and medical equipment noticeable development is being registered in the public health. Minister Amna said that the ministry earnestly is working to realize the sustainable development goals through designing a roadmap and plan, noting that strong effort is required to provide basic health care service to the public, ensuring health of the citizen, and to ensure up to the standard health care service. Mr. Amina called on the graduates to upgrade their knowledge through reading and practice, and above all, to possess work and professional ethics. Dr. Goitom Hagos, Dean of the College, said that human resource development is one of the top priorities among all strategies of the government. Dr. Yomane went on to say that with the huge investment and continuous commitment of the government and combined efforts of the both the Ministry of Health and the training institution, it was possible to make greater improvements in the healthcare professionals' development. A representative of the graduates said that the graduation day shoulders them heavy responsibility to develop healthcare provision in the country to a higher level and expressed conviction to live up to the expectations. At the event, awards of merit have been provided to outstanding graduates. The Society of Eritrean Earth Science and Mining Engineering conducted its annual conference on 24 and 25 July in Asmara under the theme Professional Engagement for Building Shared Values in Mining. Dr. Daniel Wilde Johannes, chairman of the society, reminded that the sustainable development of the mining sector depends not only on technical excellence, but also on collaboration, knowledge sharing, professional integrity, and collective commitment to advancing profession. Dr. Daniel went on to say that the objective of the conference was to bring together earth scientists and mining engineers, foster professional engagement, promote the exchange of knowledge and experience, and contribute to the responsive and sustainable development of Eritrea's mining industry. At the conference, 14 research papers were presented focusing on overview of environmental impact assessment and developmental projects, Bisha processing plant overview, Eritrea's mining strategic roadmap, Zara Mining share company update,

and general condition of mining industry in Eritrea, among others. The participants conducted extensive discussion on the research paper presented. The conference also discussed on the role of mining professionals in raising public awareness, as well as on the expectations and challenges of artificial intelligence in the mining sector. Society of Eritrean Earth Scientists and Mining Engineers was established on December 2019 and currently has over 300 members. The National Eritrean Festival 2026, which was officially opened by President Isaias Afwerki on 18th of July at the Expo Compound, colorfully concluded today, 26th July, with an official ceremony. The closing ceremony was attended by ministers, senior governments, and PFDG officials, as well as numerous artists and festival participants from the various regions of the country. Delivering the keynote address, Ambassador Zameda Tekhle, Commissioner of Culture, Sports and Chairman of the National Holiday Coordinating Committee, said that the festival serves as an important platform for promoting development and creativity. Ambassador Zameda called for the incorporation of new ideas, strategic planning and constructive feedback to further improve future festivals. A report presented at the ceremony indicated that the festival featured 24 categories of exhibitions and activities, which attracted strong public participation. It also stated that the festival's achievements and challenges would be thoroughly assessed. According to the National Holidays Coordinating Committee, about 500,000 people visited the nine-day festival, which began on 18th of July. The festival featured cultural and musical performance, traditional village showcasing the cultures and traditions of the country's various ethnic groups, exhibitions of products by institutions and regions, children's educational and entertainment programs, book displays, painting and sculpture exhibitions, seminars, literature and poetry competitions, as well as research presentation, among others. The closing ceremony featured cultural and artistic performances. Awards were also presented to individuals and groups that contributed to the participated in successful organization of the national festival. Those were local news updates. We'll be back after a short break with international news. UN Secretary General Antonio Guterres pledged help for Syrian reconstruction during the first visit to Damascus by a serving United Nations chief since 2009, before the start of civil war that killed hundreds of thousands and displaced millions. Syrian President Ahmed al-Sharaa received Guterres at Presidential Palace in Damascus, state news agency Sana said, without providing further details. No country emerges from a very severe conflict and rebuilds itself on its own, Guterres pointed out after the talks with Sharaa at the joint press conference with Foreign Minister Saad al-Shaibani. Shaibani reiterated Syria's request for more support from the international community, especially the European Union. He said Guterres' talk with Sharaa, which Shaibani also attended, had focused on increasing UN support for reconstruction and government plan to close displacement camps. Sharaa, the former head of Al-Qaeda affiliated in Syria, was until November 2025 under terrorism-related sanctions imposed by the UN Security Council. At least 32 civilians were killed over the past 72 hours in two attacks attributed to the Allied Democratic Force, ADF, in the Eastern Democratic Republic of Congo, local media reported yesterday. The attack targeted villages in Mambasa territory, according to reports. Local civil society representatives said the death toll remained provisional as search operations continued for possible additional victims. The surge in violence triggered a fresh wave of displacement in the affected villages and neighboring communities as residents fled for fear of further incursions. As of yesterday, neither local authorities nor the armed force of the Democratic Republic of Congo had officially commented on the latest attack.

Local civil society organizations said the armed group had killed more than 100 people in about 20 villages across Mombasa territory since March this year. We're about to end our news broadcast, but here's a final glance at the top stories. Arota College of Medicine and Health Science graduates, 114 students.

0: Understanding of the difficulty. Let's continue to get to know him.
1: So starting in Le Bourg d'Oisel, just listen to this, Brent. They tackle the Col de Croix-de-Fer, the Telegraph, the Galibier, the Col de Sorène before traversing over to another finish in Alpe d'Huez. That, Brent, that's insane. Come on.
2: Yeah, it is absolutely beastly, as Bob said. There's this profile. The Croix-de-Fer has known for those undulating up and down with steep sections. Telegraph and Galibier is essentially one climb of over 30 kilometers long. Col de Sorène, and then they're actually back down to the last few kilometers of yesterday's finish, this final few switchbacks up to Alpe d'Huez.
3: Well, we're looking at the leaders here at the moment. We've just started the climb of the Croix-de-Fer, and I've always hated this climb. It always goes narrow. There's usually crowds at the top in great number. We climbed to nearly 7,000 feet from 4,000 feet elevation. It's a toughie. It's being climbed for the 22nd time. The last time we went up was in 2022. There's the breakaway. That's the King of the Mountain situation. 1 point between Pogacar and Carapaz. Far from safe in the polka dot jersey today, but at least he finally got his hands on it after a lot of effort. 20 points, it's an all-category time climb, so the big points on score all day today. And the breakaway for you, Steinhauser is the rider in the pink jersey at the front there. He's in here again. EF Education First, Easy Post have had a very active Tour de France, and now they've got the King of the Mountain. Now this is a move. They were working very hard when we caught sight of them with the Visma team, and they've launched Mateo Jurgensen onto the attack, Bob. There's all the leaders for you, Bob.
4: Ayuso, Carapaz in the polka dots, Tobias Johansson, Sepkus, Jai Hindley, and Valentin Parapantra. Also Matthew Riccitello, Arensman, strong candidate for a stage win, Mateo Jurgensen, Bruno Amorai, his teammate, Toby Foss, Ben Healy, Georg Steinhauser. This is Abrahamson. He was in the original break, now having a bit of a hard time trailing that big group of riders. Looked like Carlos Verona and Asperen also. And there's a big attack by Richard Carapaz. 30Ks from the start, but Richard Carapaz absolutely flying.
3: Oh, that's going to hurt everybody here. I think we can show you the move again. He went like a rocket ship, and he did it perfectly. Six men down the line. That's where you launch your attack.
4: Third wheel is Valentin Parapantra. Looks over his shoulder, can't believe what he's seeing, and he's still trying to catch up. Still plenty of points after the top of this, but like Christian said, Mads Pedersen is going off the front, trying to chase down the breakaway.
3: Let's have a look at the results of the climb of the all category Croix-de-Fer. Carapaz gets 20 points. Parapont won't let him run yet, though. 15, Piganzoli 12, and no sign of the yellow jersey, who's right was right up behind him, but now in the overall, Carapaz, Parapont, Pogacar has 21 points advantage for Carapaz over yellow. And Evenepoel there in fourth and Martinez in fifth. Still a battle, but Carapaz has got a little bit of a opening of the gap there.
4: 12 points to the better between himself and Parapantra. Here comes Mads Pedersen, leaving the gruppetto of sprinters, catching the peloton with Tadej Pogacar amongst the other top 10 contenders, leaving them behind on the climb. A HC climb, a minute disadvantage, and wipe that out in a few miles of descending.
3: Yeah.
4: What a beastly ride for 25 points. I'd just give him the green jersey now. That's insane.
3: This is the sprint standings. We've got 502 now. Philipsen behind, but literally behind by over 7 minutes on the course. And Gamay is with him, but Max Kanter also, and Coy. So his nearest challengers are way off the back of the race today. He knows the 25 points, followed by 20 for second place. That should do it, and tomorrow will be a wonderful day on the Champs-Élysées. He's on his radio now talking to the team car. And as you can see, the points go down to 15th place there.
4: Well, here's that sprint now. Mads Pedersen taking it out. 100 meters to go. Nobody's going to contest this. No way.
3: No, they recognize the champion, and that's a gentleman's agreement, I think. They're not going to do anything for themselves by stopping him getting the win. Well done, Mads Pedersen. Boy, there's a hard way to win the green jersey. He found it.
4: Gives him another sprint win in intermediate sprints. Not far behind.
3: Chasing the record of Peter Sagan.
4: Yeah, not far behind now. So very impressive riding throughout this tour.
3: We're looking down here on the start now of the

0: climbs as we start to climb up now. As we climb the Col du Télégraphe, climb two of the four climbs. This is a stepping stone, let's face it, to the giant Col du Glibier, which carries an extra major time on the top. Now it looks as though Mattias Jorgensen has dropped back there, Bob.
1: Mattias Jorgensen would be hoping to have a little bit better day today, but he's done all the work on the front throughout the stage so far. And passing the baton to Bruno Amorai at the front. Sepp Kuss and Davide Piganzoli hoping they have enough of an advantage to give themselves a chance for the stage win.
0: And this is also the end of the attacking day for Mats Pedersen, but what a day he has had. He reached the leaders, he won the sprint, that's what he wanted, and now he's going to cruise as best he can. These are the leaders. Carapaz sealing his King of the Mountains as he goes along. Piganzoli is riding in the defense of Sepp Kuss, the American, who is looking to try and win this stage today. And he's in that group of nine riders. Currently, there's three riders chasing, but they've been dropped from the front group. 2 minutes, 5 seconds. Pedersen has dropped back now. The yellow jersey group of Pogacar is at 4 minutes 20 at the moment, but the highest point of the tour is just ahead. Now this is the overall standings in the King of the Mountains after the last climb of the Col du Quadrifer. As in fact, Healy moves over to let Carapaz dance to the mountain. The others have got no

0: takes off to have a great climb.
1: And now picked up by Carapaz and also Jai. Hindley here, Seb Kuss has got company on the climb. Don't think he'd be too worried about that because there's three of them now going against the chasers here. But Seb doesn't, he's a very deceptive bike rider. You don't actually know when Seb is in trouble physically. He's looking good now. And I am hearing there's an attack at the front, and it's Seb Kuss. Seb Kuss has launched an attack. Carapaz in trouble, and he's moving clear of Hindley as well.
0: Just 2 miles of climbing left for Seb Kuss. If he can have a minute or so, maybe even 30 seconds at the top, he could win the stage still. So Seb Kuss in full cry at the front. Jai Hindley trying to do damage control, and Richard Carapaz having a tough moment. 15 more points for Richard Carapaz. Not that he needs them. And now the disadvantage, 18 seconds, and all going in the favor of Seb Kuss from here to the finish line.
1: Hindley here, Seb Kuss has got company on the climb. Don't think he'd be too worried about that because there's three of them now going against the chasers here. But Seb doesn't, he's a very deceptive bike rider. You don't actually know when Seb is in trouble physically. He's looking good now. And I am hearing there's an attack at the front, and it's Seb Kuss. Seb Kuss has launched an attack. Carapaz in trouble, and he's moving clear of Hindley as well.
0: Just 2 miles of climbing left for Seb Kuss. If he can have a minute or so, maybe even 30 seconds at the top, he could win the stage still. So Seb Kuss in full cry at the front. Jai Hindley trying to do damage control, and Richard Carapaz having a tough moment. 15 more points for Richard Carapaz. Not that he needs them. And now the disadvantage, 18 seconds, and all going in the favor of Seb Kuss from here to the finish line.
1: Hindley here, Seb Kuss has got company on the climb. Don't think he'd be too worried about that because there's three of them now going against the chasers here. But Seb doesn't, he's a very deceptive bike rider. You don't actually know when Seb is in trouble physically. He's looking good now. And I am hearing there's an attack at the front, and it's Seb Kuss. Seb Kuss has launched an attack. Carapaz in trouble, and he's moving clear of Hindley as well.
0: Just 2 miles of climbing left for Seb Kuss. If he can have a minute or so, maybe even 30 seconds at the top, he could win the stage still. So Seb Kuss in full cry at the front. Jai Hindley trying to do damage control, and Richard Carapaz having a tough moment. 15 more points for Richard Carapaz. Not that he needs them. And now the disadvantage, 18 seconds, and all going in the favor of Seb Kuss from here to the finish line. A lot of love.
1: Oh, what's happened?
0: No. That's right outside of the tunnel. And
1: he's digging in, but he's been down.
0: Yeah.
1: The cameras came back to him as he left that tunnel. Let's have a look. He crashed as he left the tunnel.
0: Very technical descent coming into Alpe d'Huez. A very dark tunnel also, and I thought that might be problematic when I rode it. So Seb Kuss back up before he got caught. That's an absolute miracle.
1: This is a nail biter now for the American. We've wandered away from the village now as we snake our way down to the climb that takes you back to the finishing line. And I'm afraid it's uphill again, but it's not counting.
0: No.
1: Thank heavens that netting has been put up there. He's up again at Carapaz.
0: A lot of love.
1: Oh, what's happened?
0: No. That's right outside of the tunnel.
1: He's digging in, but he's been down.
0: Yeah.
1: The cameras came back to him as he left that tunnel. Let's have a look. He crashed as he left the tunnel.
0: Very technical descent coming into Alpe d'Huez. A very dark tunnel also. And I thought that might be problematic when I rode it. So Seb Kuss back up before he got caught. That's an absolute miracle.
1: This is a nail biter now for the American. We've wandered away from the village now as we snake our way down to the climb that takes you back to the finishing line. And I'm afraid it's uphill again, but it's not counting.
0: No.
1: Thank heavens that netting has been put up there. He's up again at Carapaz.
0: A lot of love.
1: Oh, what's happened?
0: No. That's right outside of the tunnel.
1: He's digging in, but he's been down.
0: Yeah.
1: The cameras came back to him as he left that tunnel. Let's have a look. He crashed as he left the tunnel.
0: Very technical descent coming into Alpe d'Huez. A very dark tunnel also. And I thought that might be problematic when I rode it. So Seb Kuss back up before he got caught. That's an absolute miracle.
1: This is a nail-biter now for the American. We've wandered away from the village now as we snake our way down to the climb that takes you back to the finishing line. And I'm afraid it's uphill again, but it's not counting.
0: No!
1: Thank heavens that netting has been put up there. He's up again at Carapaz.
0: This is the 5K to go banner, couple of twists and turns, and this is going to be a difficult climb to the finish. And by the way, Tadej Pogačar is only a minute behind the two leaders.
1: Now this is the bend, Bob. He just went straight on. He skimmed down the wall, sat on the wall, rattled the cage. But he's ignored these crashes. He just sorted his bike and he's got straight back on. Evenepoel's applied the pressure. I don't think there's anything left. Pogačar taps him on the back and says, look, let's go, let's go. He's looked after him all of the way. He wanted to get that white jersey tomorrow in Paris. He's done his job. And at the same time,